touch that only a rabbi's daughter could have. Before their eyes had even met, her luminous lips had already lured him in. Salvation winked with the promise of a bris held at pinnacle, and a congregation of sages bunny-hopping and chicken-dancing to Yiddish minto. Then their eyes linked, an eon blinked, Amharic vows were scried upon their hearts. Just to think, this could all be with a phrenectomy and a few words of love.

You're listening to CITR 101.9 FM, broadcasting from the unceded ancestral and traditional Musqueam territories. And lucky you, you've just tuned in to Viva Porú, el ungüento para el alma. Viva Porú, the ointment for the soul, your new favorite show, perhaps. My name is DJ Bruja, and I am so happy to be here in the studio. And we just listened to Shabab Shalom by Devendra Banhart, and incredible American Venezuelan artist whom I really enjoy and I really like, and I hope you like too. Thank you for tuning in. If you are a fan of Viva Porú, you're probably wondering where the incredible and the legendary DJ D-Rod is, and I have to tell you, she is busy. I'm joking. She actually has family in town and she has a lot going on. So I am taking on this episode by myself, which, you know, is never fun. I have to admit, being in the studio without DJ D-Rod is just never the same. But I, you know, you gotta do what you gotta do. And I'm happy to kind of, I don't know, come up with some things myself, a little bit of a playlist for you out there tuning in on this wonderful Sunday afternoon here in so-called Vancouver. And if you're tuning in from somewhere else, a very special hug your way. Today's episode, I decided to make about a bolerito-infused sort of genre that I came up with, maybe, I don't know, myself with DJ D-Rod. I'm actually not sure. So if you've tuned into Viva Porú before, we've definitely touched upon boleros. Boleros are a very specific genre of Latin American music that originated in Cuba in the late 19th century. And yeah, it is very distinct because of its very romantic lyrics and obviously, you know, its lush melodies, the use of the guitar, poetic lyrics. About, of course, love and heartache. And fun fact, it has usually a 4x4 or 2x4 rhythm, if you were wondering. And today, I kind of wanted to obviously listen to some boleros of the new era. So some contemporary boleros or, you know, songs that have that spirit of bolero infused in them. So I came up with this playlist. I had made one before, like a really long time ago, but I realized, like, listening to it, that there's a lot of new boleros out there. I feel like that's one of the, you know, genres that definitely influences a lot of new artists and a lot of young artists, which I'm so happy to, I don't know, show you and for you to explore some of those. I decided to start the episode with Devendra in this particular song because, I don't know, it has a little bit of that vibe, like, you know, the poetic lyrics and of course the guitar and the harmony, I guess, makes me think of boleros. So I hope you like it. I do have many more songs coming up. We're going to start this segment with Delirio de Grandeza by La Rosalía from her album Motomami. And listen, I hadn't like heard this song until maybe this year. I had heard the album before, but I never like paid too much attention to this song. And now going back, I'm like, this is a hit and I love it. And it's such a bolero infused song. So I think it goes perfectly. Then we're going to listen to Traguito by Ile and Mon Laferte, two femme fatales, divas of these like new era of bolero, and bringing this, like, you know, oldie genres into the new music that they are writing and producing. You know, I'm a huge fan of Mon Laferte, so this song is wonderful. And I want to dedicate it to my mom if she's out there listening to it, because she loves this song and I do too. So I feel like she'll enjoy it. And then we're going to finish this segment with Corleone by the Argentinian diva legend Nati Peluso.
And this one is from her album, Grasa. And listen, this new segment, this, you know, coming segment is a very like femme fatale, diva, sort of like dangerous bolero. So if you're out there and you have a chance to grab a coffee, maybe, you know, get that going, because I feel like this is the perfect opportunity to enjoy a coffee. We're going to start with Delirio de Grandeza by La Rosalía here at Viva Porú, el ungüento para el alma.

got you so delirious. 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And it's ridiculous. I got you so delirious. Kiss me through the phone while I lick you just like licorice. And it's ridiculous. I got you so delirious. 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

Welcome back to Viva Porú, el ungüento para el alma. Viva Porú, the ointment for the soul here at CITR 101.9 FM on this wonderful Sunday afternoon. My name is DJ Bruja, and you've just tuned in to our Bolerito Infused episode that I'm doing by myself. No DJ D-Rod today, but huge kiss and hug to her out there. If you are listening, DJ D-Rod, you are the best co-host and I miss you. I can't wait to be reunited here in the studio with you sometime soon. On that note, thank you for tuning in. We just listened to a little bit of Ile, a Puerto Rican singer and songwriter. Fun fact about her, that was the middle song that we heard with Mon Laferte, Traguito. She started her band with her siblings, and you probably know this band because they're pretty famous. They're called Calle 13 with René Residente and their other sibling. I believe his name is Eduardo Cabra. And the three of them began the band Calle 13 from Puerto Rico, and then Ile kind of took a step to do her own thing and starting a solo career. And I highly recommend you check her out. Her name is spelled I-L-E, and she is magnificent. She has such a magnetic voice, and I really enjoy listening to her music. And then we listened to, of course, La Rosalía and also Nati Peluso. If you also have a chance to check out her album, Grasa, it is honestly so, so good. I know I'm biased. I love Nati Peluso, but it is really, really good. And I love that she decided to bring back some bolero and kind of like remake it and redo it on her own self. So that's what the episode of today is about, you know, bringing that old school bolero genre, that Latin American genre that started in Cuba, and making it new and reborn into this new era of music. There's so many other artists that are definitely loving bringing back boleros, which is honestly, I love that. Like, you know, we're gonna listen to some more artists. I curated this playlist so that you are aware and that you, if you have a chance and you like boleros, can also keep up with the newer kind of boleros out there. I wanted to talk a little bit about some fascinating facts about bolero. So I think we mentioned this in our first episode ever, actually, at Viva Porú. That was back in 2019. If you are interested in checking that one out, make sure you do it. You can find it online at citr.ca/vivaporu. You can actually find all of our past episodes. We have 100, and this one today is 101. So if you're ever bored and you want to listen to some more Viva Porú, and every other week on Sundays is just not enough for you, make sure you check out that archive. But yeah, our first episode ever was actually a bolero tribute because DJ D-Rod and myself are huge fans of boleros. And yeah, the first bolero, you know, apparently was supposed to be written in 1883 by Pepe Sanchez, known as the father of the genre. And the track is called Tristezas. And it was a simple tune sung by, honestly, a solitary troubadour with a guitar. And, you know, there's different kinds of boleros for sure. There's the Spanish bolero and then there's the Latin American bolero. And they are actually very different from each other. They have different origins and different beats as well. And, you know, I was looking into kind of what makes bolero so special. And one of the reasons is because it actually started in Cuba. As we've mentioned multiple times, Cuba has been sort of the mecca of so many great Latin American genres. And of course, bolero had to be part of that. And in mid-20th century Havana, the bolero composers were heavily influenced and inspired by American jazz and blues. So they created a subgenre called feeling, which is derived directly from the English word feeling, which is really cool. I think, like, you know, feeling can be
similar in the poeticism, in the lyricism, in the romanticism of the genre, but I can see how like harmoniously it can differ from boleros. But I thought that was cool. And, you know, one of my favorite ever bolero trios is Los Panchos, an iconic and legendary trio from Mexico. And they had a huge influence and impact on boleros in making it kind of viral in its way back in the day, in the 60s and 50s. And they popularized, obviously, the genre, but they also brought back the high-pitched requinto guitar, which is very, very common in boleros of that time. But I, you know, it's important to know that in the 1990s, so boleros have always been pretty big, but I would say Luis Miguel, the El Sol de México, a huge Mexican artist, he kind of like released this album that brought back boleros and kind of like reintroduced and made the classic boleros into this brand new generation. So I find that Luis Miguel definitely had a big impact on the new era of boleros. And so, yeah, whenever I hear any Luis Miguel, I am brought back to back home, because you go to the dentist, you go to a store, you go anywhere, and you'll always listen to some Luis Miguel. So I think he had a huge role on the new era of boleros. I have another segment of music for you. Of course, I had to start with Natalia Lafourcade. I chose the song Alma Mia featuring Los Macorinos. And this song is from the album Musas. And this song, first of all, the lyrics are just so poetic and so beautiful and so lovely. But her voice, the guitars, and the fact that she made this album and this songs with Los Macorinos, who also had a huge impact and influence on boleros in Mexico and in all of Latin America, I thought it was key to bring this song. We are then going to listen to Sabor a Mí by Monsieur Periné. This song is actually, I think, like written and maybe interpreted by Los Panchos initially, back in the day in our, like, my grandpa's eras. But this version I like because, I don't know, it brings back bolero to this new age. Monsieur Periné is a Colombian band, and they do such a good job at, like, you know, bringing back that essence, that influence, that infusion of bolero, but making it their own. And I love that. And then we're going to finish this segment with Solo Tú by Daniel Me Estás Matando. They are probably one of my biggest obsessions of Mexican music. I have to say, Daniel Me Estás Matando has done such an incredible job at not only paying tribute and paying like the dues and the love and the credit, giving the credit to the original boleros, but making it their own by calling it bolero glam. And every time I listen to them, I just think of like glittery, soothing, soulful music. And I love that about them. And they're an iconic duo. Their videos are great. So if you have a chance, make sure you look them up. And if you don't speak Spanish, the name of the band is Daniel Me Estás Matando, which translates to Daniel, You're Killing Me, which I find hilarious. So we're going to start with Alma Mía and this Viva Porú, El Ungüento para el Alma, bolerito infused episode. And I really, really hope you enjoy as much as I do.

Welcome back to Viva Porú, el ungüento para el alma. Viva Porú, the ointment for the soul here at CITR 101.9 FM, broadcasting from the unceded ancestral and traditional Musqueam territories. You are tuning in to our bolerito-infused special, and I am DJ Bruja. And if you're wondering what the heck is a bolerito infused, calm down, let me explain. Today's episode is all about kind of bringing back the bolero genre of Latin America that originated in Cuba and bringing it to this new era of music. And I really wanted to share with you a playlist of artists that are still in love with boleros as much as everybody else is, but kind of bringing it back to the new era of music. We just listened to Daniel Me Estás Matando, an iconic duo from Mexico who have reclaimed bolero and made it their own by calling it Bolero Glam and doing such a good job at it, in my opinion. Make sure you check them out on YouTube. Their videos are also so lovely, and so are their voices and their compositions and productions and everything that has to do with them. I've never seen them live, but it's a dream of mine, so I hope I get to do that sometime. You're probably wondering, if you are just tuning in, where the heck is DJ D-Rod? And she is not here in the studio with me today, which is so sad. But I cannot wait for the next time we are in the studio together so that we can bring you some more music and some more soul nourishment, because this is what we do here at Viva Porú. And another thing we like to do is, if you are tuning in and if you have tuned in to our show, we like to talk about llamas a lot. We love camelids. We love guanacos, alpacas, llamas. Why, you ask? Because they're beautiful and they're lovely. And if you are not into them, I don't know. You know, maybe check yourself, because they are really cool animals. And I was obviously in some corner of the internet trying to find a cool llama fact for this week. And I came up with a really, really interesting one. So if you know DJ Bruja, and if you are a fan of DJ Bruja,

You know that she has a background in biology. So I am a sucker for a biological fact, I have to say. I'm a little bit of a nerd. And I found out literally today that llamas have, just like humans and giraffes, so not only are you getting a llama fact today, you're getting also a giraffe fact. Llamas have exactly 7 cervical neck vertebrae. So the difference is theirs are highly elongated. Ours are not, I guess, thus making our neck not as crazy long. But the fact that we have 7 just like giraffes and just like llamas is insane to me. Google it. Make sure you check it out. Google llama necks because they're crazy. Yeah. And also, mind you, on that, they have like protected arteries because I don't know if you've seen videos of llamas or if you've seen a llama in the real world, IRL, they move their necks like really, really fast. And so, yeah, you know, they have protected arteries because if they move way too fast, one of them could pop and that would not be nice. So they are protected. And they run inside their neck muscles rather than through like holes in the vertebrae, which is really cool. So yeah, there you have it. Now you have something cool to bring up to your next like social gathering. You know, if you are running into like some awkward silences, here you go. You know, I hope it works. Let me know if it does. And also, if you are ever into sharing some cool llama facts, please do. Feel free to DM us on Instagram at @vivapuro@CITR. We also have a Twitter or X account with the same name. And you can also email us, I guess. I don't know if people email stuff that often anymore, just for fun. I guess it's more of a business thing now. I don't know. Anyway, feel free to email us. We would be happy to say your cool llama fact on the air. And with that, thank you for tuning in to this Bolerito infused episode. It's always such a pleasure to be here to curate this playlist for you. And we're going to end this episode with a segment that I like to call Bossa/Bolerito. Infused songs, if that makes sense. So I kind of wanted to see if there was any sort of bolero music in Brazil. Of course, to no one's surprise, there obviously is. Brazil is one of those countries that just obviously has so many genres, so much diversity when it comes to music. And they make their own little sound when it comes to bolero, I have to say. But I don't know if it's something that, you know, I'm biased about. It could be. Maybe don't quote me on this. But I find that the sound of bossa and the guitar in bossa is very, very similar and like kind of infused with bolero sounds. So I decided to make this last little segment a little bit of a Brazilian bolerito infused music. We're going to start with Un Beso de Desayuno by Manuel Medrano. This song is actually from Calle 13. If you tuned in to the last little segment, I spoke about Ile, one of the songwriters that we played earlier. She is from Puerto Rico and she was part of this band, Calle 13. And this song, Un Beso de Desayuno, is actually from that band. They wrote it and they produced it and they came up with it. And the original version is so, so good. I decided to bring you the Manuel Medrano version because for me, that is the bolerito infused version of Un Beso de Desayuno. And I have to say, like, Manuel Medrano has such a good bolero repertoire, and he does so, so good at bringing back that bolero essence and making it his own. And so this song, even though it's not his, I have to say is like a little mix of bossa and bolero all in one, and I love it. I hope you enjoy it. And then we're going to listen to Boa Sorte by Vanessa da Mata and Ben Harper. This song, I want to say, like, you know, fusions the bolero bossa sounds with a little bit of a, I don't know, electric guitar and
producing of the song, which I love and I hope you enjoy. It's probably one of my favorite songs ever, so you're welcome. And then we're going to finish the episode with Moça by the legendary Mariana Froes. She is a Brazilian artist whom I love. I am such a huge fan. She's not only iconic and has great hair, in my opinion, but she also has such a beautiful voice, and the way that she carries herself with her music is extremely unique, in my opinion. So I hope you like it, and I hope you enjoyed this episode as much as I did, and as I had a lot of fun building this playlist and bringing you all these facts, because yeah, it's something I truly enjoy. And if you have more songs that you think are bolerito infused, make sure you DM us, because I would love to hear what you think can make it into this playlist. So we're going to start with Un Beso de Desayuno, and with that I say goodbye. Thank you so much for tuning in, and we're going to be back, not next Sunday, but the following, so on the 23rd. Make sure you tune in, and if you run out of Viva Peru episodes, you always know you can check out archive at citr.ca/Viva Peru. And it is, as always, such a pleasure to be here in the studio. Thank you for tuning in. My name is DJ Bruja, and I'm sending you all a warm hug. I hope you have a great start to the week, a great end of this week, I guess. And yeah, catch you in the radio waves in 2 weeks. Viva Peru, el ungüento para el alma, broadcasting from the unceded ancestral and traditional Musqueam territories. 1, 2, 3, 4.

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My name is David Dichter. I sing with MDC, and you are listening to CITR 101.9 FM in Vancouver. And I hope you have a great day, and kill the cop in yourself, and hopefully the rest will follow.

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Grounded in care, guided by hope. Healing yesterday, holding today, hope for tomorrow. Out on the shelves, Vancouver's queer community library since 1983 is at risk. In September 2026, Out on the Shelves will be losing their physical space. And without a new space to house their collection or a steady source of income to pay rent, the library will be closing their doors and their collection will be under threat of loss. Out on the Shelves is more than just a library. It's a vital space for access to educational resources, community, and support. 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And if you'd like to support Out on the Shelves directly, you can donate to their GoFundMe, which is linked on their website, outontheshelveslibrary.com.

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Shalom Aleichem, Alamin. Peace be upon you all. Released in commemoration of Nakba Day, I am humbled to share the debut album from Exiliahu, titled Why Have You Stolen the Blue and White Colors from Our Honest Sky? It is a compilation of songs, each written and recorded in one day, with lyrics drawn primarily from the Yiddish anti-Zionist and anti-imperialist poets of the late 19th century. All proceeds from the album will go directly to my friends from Gaza, fundraising to evacuate their families. To hear it, please visit exiliahu.bandcamp.com. That's E-X-I-L-I-A-H-U. Thank you for listening. Und befreit Palästina, oi mein.

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3: 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DJ D-Rod and DJ Bruja are not responsible for a newly found llama obsession.
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1: 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And if I was the president, one of the things that I would do with the diaspora unit would be...

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trap that drunk window smoker, tied and drooling, flapped and stunk, pillow stroked my hand, pooling must be peas, strapped or hung that fellow, broke my grand stool, dust he seized, stung or wallowed, hope or glands, ruled my lust, seized stopping wrist or heaving clots and list, nor seizing crap that bunk indoor broken ride and fooling. 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

0: 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Yo, we got a problem. The crowd isn't moving. What's going on? I take this side, you take this side. 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

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What are you playing? 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
2: 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I have no idea what that means. Somebody just asked me to say this.

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Listen, I'm just in my vibe and I ain't looking. 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

0: 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Squirrel Tunes is about diving into my musical roots, the people, places, media, and moments that have shaped my personal music taste, where each episode spotlights a specific aspect of my life, and I play the music that it introduced me to or that I associate with it. 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

I'm Amy Goodman, host of Democracy Now!, daily grassroots, global, unembedded, international, independent news hour. 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

sleep. When there is music, how can I possibly sleep?

Sheffield in mid-July. Sweeter than the wine, we were getting high, just following the breeze into the cool night sky. Raindrops on a lotus branch, we were having lunch with our friends, singing freely of the never-ending bliss found in helplessness.

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0: We just played Velvet Dinosaurs and their latest hit, Eating the Plate. Now, let's go to the phones and hear what you have to say. Go ahead, caller, you're on the line.
1: Smash the dirty red scum! 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
1: Kill!
2: That's
1: really kill! Filthy bastard tummies! I hate him, I hate
0: him! Okay, well, You know, maybe you should relax a little bit. 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

Shalom Aleichem, Alamin. Peace be upon you all. Released in commemoration of Nakba Day, I'm humbled to share the debut album from Exiliyahu, titled Why Have You Stolen the Blue and White Colors from Our Honest Sky? It is a compilation of songs, each written and recorded in one day, with lyrics drawn primarily from the Yiddish anti-Zionist and anti-imperialist poets of the late 19th century. All proceeds from the album will go directly to my friends from Gaza, fundraising to evacuate their families. To hear it, please visit exiliyahu.bandcamp.com. That's E-X-I-L-I-A-H-U. Thank you for listening, and befreit Palestine, oimein.

0: 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We honor the ancestral and ongoing care for this land by the host nations. 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
2: 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Right now you're rocking with Jules Andre Brown, Rolly Rose, Jamal Steels, and Horsepower. You know what it is, right?
3: Yo.

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And I'm sitting here now singing the dead man's blues. 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

0: 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Freestyle live.
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1: 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I'ma keep on talking about
2: it because it's true for me. Hello, everybody. My name is David Dichter. I sing with MDC, and you are listening to CITR 101.9 FM in Vancouver. And I hope you have a great day, and kill the cop in yourself, and hopefully the rest will follow.

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Peace be upon you all. Released in commemoration of Nakba Day, I am humbled to share the debut album from Exiliahu, titled Why Have You Stolen the Blue and White Colors from Our Honest Sky? It is a compilation of songs, each written and recorded in one day, with lyrics drawn primarily from the Yiddish anti-Zionist and anti-imperialist poets of the late 19th century. All proceeds from the album will go directly to my friends from Gaza, fundraising to evacuate their families. To hear it, please visit exiliahu.bandcamp.com. That's E-X-I-L-I-A-H-U. Thank you for listening. Und befreit Palästina, oimein.

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1: 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That's Urban Mutant on CITR 101.9, Vancouver. 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
1: Broadcasting Vancouver's haziest since 1950.

in the fabric of tangled up connected tangents. The electric sheep keep dreaming that the unknown design continues to fall short of finding alignment. Make the data mine and feel like it was always in the grand design of an infinite straight line schematic that is skewering the chest cavities of the overly pragmatic, prone to erratic action in the hopes of whatever personal satisfaction that is lacking. Algorithms purging unknown knowns, seeking high in places in the machinations from the phasing out process. Checking off the boxes needed for creation of the land of the lossless. Get a

and it's an artificially intelligent attack on Titan. We're writing on the firewall, metaphysical graffiti. War bells drowning out a peace treaty. You need me, set the peace to the hole that was wrestling away systematic control. The world is watching a removal of options that'll leave a cautionary synopsis. Synthesoid insurgents emerge from catalytic convergence that is coded in cursive.

0: tune too. 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
0: Yeah.
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0: Sim gigat sigram hana kan kabul sas tan se ki yoga ni putes nagason mahi kan totem. My name is Shanine Robinson Desjardins, and I'm a member of the Gitxsan Nation of Gitanax, British Columbia, on my mother's side, and a member of the Pamitsikamak Cree Nation, Cross Lake Band of Indians, Treaty 5 Territory in northern Manitoba, on my father's side. Ardith Wilson, Dim Digibu, is an hereditary chief, a grandmother, knowledge keeper, author, and one of the most powerful women I know. When I was asked to host this series, I knew my Aunt Ardith had to be a part of it. Since I was a child, she's always been a leader within our family and extended family. She knows our language, oral histories, traditional laws, and has worked hard to ensure our way of life is protected and passed down. She is the fourth child of my grandparents' 11 children, and of course, my mother's sister. As we've shared over the last few episodes, the Gitxsan are matrilineal. Our clans come through the mother line. Women have always played an integral role in our culture. As we've also learned, every person's strengths are different and are utilized within our host groups according to their strengths. Growing up, I witnessed my grandparents, aunts, uncle, and mother work hard to make sure all of us children understood our way of life and the history of our territories. For our family, Auntie Ardith was always at the forefront of the political battle. She, along with Maya, Zogasle, and people like Don Ryan, Hanamuch, who we heard in our last episode, were part of the group of Gitxsan, Anwatsawatin, who led the movement to what is now historically known as the Delgamuukw case, the landmark Supreme Court of Canada decision that changed the law to recognize oral histories, Aboriginal rights and title, and the duty to consult. She was one of the key representatives of our nation during the court case. She also wrote the book Colonialism on Trial, Indigenous Land Rights and the Gitxsan-Wet'suwet'en Sovereignty Case in 1991. Auntie Ardith lives in Gitanmax in the house that once belonged to my Yeah and Zeeds. That's where I reached her to chat.
5: Sim gigat, sigidim hanak, we wagan it guba wilswit. Dim digibuut wai, wilpskut gut nux wilswit hui. Chpteigai gisg aast, I gitxan gedim. It will zoroi giun rul lacht gals apl gitan maes. That was an introduction of me. I'm saying chiefs, matriarchs, and people that are being groomed. My name is Dimdigibu. It means to be like a wolf. It's an ancient name that's been passed down in our family line, in our bloodline for many generations. And it's held by both men and women. Our names and our chieftainships are both men and women. Everything passes down through the mother line for the Gitxsan. So when you're born into your mother's house, you're born into your mother's clan, and your mother's mother's mother were all born all the way into the mists of time.
0: I asked Auntie Ardith how she thinks Gitxsanamwek plays a role in the preservation of our culture.
5: The language begins and is created and it evolves around the place that you live in. Your geography. So when you talk about Gitxsan people on our Lakhyip, our territories, we're talking about time out of memory. So we're talking about generations and generations of Gitxsan people who have flourished, not just lived, but have flourished in Lakhyip, Gitxsan Lakhyip. We can probably trace archaeologically and other fields of science. We can trace our existence on our territories to at least 15,000 years ago, even as the last ice melted from the last ice age. So that's a fairly long time ago. And then when you take a look at British Columbia, as compared to other parts of Canada, you have a really diverse number of nations of people. And they're very distinct in their geography. They're very distinct in their demography. They're very distinct in their languages, and probably where they're more common is in the practices of living and their existence. So when we look at language and how important it is for anything that we do, every aspect of our life is impacted and I think is anchored by the knowledge of and the speaking of your language. I think it's that important. For the Gitxsan, I think that we were fortunate in that we were one of the last indigenous nations to experience European contact. And in fact, it was probably around the early 1800s that the first white settlers started emerging onto our territories. Not that we didn't know about them and not that we didn't have a lot of their goods that we acquired by trade. So we knew a lot about them, but in terms of direct contact, we were fortunate in that the contact was, we were one of the last nations to be in contact here. As such, a lot more of our language was protected. A lot of our way of life, our way of being was almost uninterrupted. However, I think that the one disadvantage we had was that we're a small nation of people. And so when your language starts to be impacted and when your lahip, your territories start to be impacted, it affects all your way of being. We are oral societies. Most indigenous nations around the world are oral societies. And you transfer knowledge, you transfer your way of life through your language, especially when you look at the generations of people and the roles that men, women, and other genders in our societies played in the transference of knowledge, transference about ways of being, practices, customs, etc. The transference of knowledge, our ability to adapt to the times, is because of language. Everything is language driven. When you take a look at the directed policies of the governments, one of the ways they tried to destroy and restrict who we are and our place on this earth was by attempting to remove language and to remove children from the family fold, because that's where the strength of our nations are. And so when you take a look at those policies, that's what they attacked. The whole child welfare system is another one of those policies and programs designed to separate the child from the family. And, you know, in our languages, we don't have words that say child and family in the context of how it's used in this day and age, because the underlying premise of that is that the child is removed from the family and taken care of outside of the family. Well, indigenous cultures don't have that. A child is very centered in its family. Into their family, they're very centered. And so when we look at well-being, again, the protection of that is based on our language, our identity, our roots. And there's no other way of transferring that knowledge other than by your language. So when there's an attempt to destroy the language or take it away, steal it, and not, you know, outlaw it, that really impacts our people.
0: As a mother of three sons, this makes me feel sad and a bit overwhelmed. Not only does my clan not carry on to my grandchildren because I have no daughters, but having lost my language, I have no way of passing the intricate teachings down. Also, growing up in a different province, I didn't have as much time on the land as my relatives have, which limits my land-based knowledge. In previous episodes, our guests talked about the systems of government, our house groups.
5: Our system of governance, the creation of our governing system, which is based on clanship, but also within the clans, you have different house groups. And each of the house groups have one common female ancestor. Since time immemorial, one common female ancestor. And that's how generation after generation, the Gitxsan way of being is transferred. Each of the house groups also have a corresponding territory that maintains and protects future generations. It sustains them. This is where your treasure box is. This is where your food cellar is. This is, you know, where you have resources to build your homes, to make your clothing, to feed your family. And so all of the systems that we have laws, ancient laws we call adalk, that governs the human movement so that the resources don't get harmed or damaged or extinguished for the benefit of the future generations. That's why laws existed. And when we talk about laws, they're very fundamental, basic laws. They're not wordy and like the white man's system right now. You know, you have one law and then you go on and on and on and on, pages, pages, pages, pages. You know, our adult is fairly simple. So for example, you know that one of the laws is that you inherit through the mother line, you descend through the mother line. That's a law. And that's a law that helped us to create our society. And each of those house groups follow, you know, fundamental law. And where it changes, just like any other, we're dynamic, we're not frozen in time, you know, and with each generation, there comes new things to consider, new things that impact your well-being, whether it be like, let's say, forest fires, an earthquake, raids happening where, you know, your neighbor, territorial and tribal neighbors come in for whatever, try to, you know, change the boundaries of their land. So there's war that happens. There's customary practices that people follow even when doing that. And all that is transferred, that knowledge is transferred with the use of your language. You had the knowledge because people were always interacting within the house, right? You were regularly holding feasts, people dying, people marrying, people getting divorced. That required you to come and do certain things. And the business had to be done publicly. So there were checks and balances to the business to make sure that we were following our own laws. And so when business was conducted, the final step in doing that business is to publicly demonstrate to the other people in your village, the other clans, that you did this work properly. So that's when we have our feasts. You always know as a house group what your responsibilities are to your land, what responsibilities you have to your resources, what responsibilities you have to your chiefs within your house. You had a responsibility and for women. You knew what your responsibility was for all the people in the house. So people always were aware of that responsibility. So there were special people with special knowledge, for example, in the house. There were some people who were the genealogists. There were some people who were the historians. There were some people who were the pharmacists. There were some people who were doctors. There were some people who were midwives. So all those existed within our culture. We were no different from any other nation of the world. So we all had our specialized knowledge, but we had general knowledge as well. Where that interruption started to happen was as a result of the Indian day school, or the Indian, not the residential schools and the Indian day school later on. But for the residential schools, there was a disruption, an interruption on the transfer of knowledge and language breakdown, because a lot of the children were beat for trying to speak their language when they were in residential school, as well as at Indian day schools run by churches in their communities. So even though they just went during the day, they still were beat if they used their language. The knowledge, I think that some of the things that I'm thankful for is that some people started recording their history in their languages, but only their families knew about it, and rightly so, because there was an attack on our languages. So when people went underground, they started to protect their knowledge. When you have a breakdown of communication, you start to have a breakdown in your community. You have start to have a breakdown in your family, and you start a breakdown in your culture. And that's what's happening with the Gitxsan now. We're really feeling the effects now of, and I think even with COVID also was both a curse and a blessing to us, because one of the things that we did, because we're public people and because we have to validate our business in public, not having public gatherings for feasts to finish our business really impacted a lot of our people here. So the transference of knowledge got interrupted again. Thankfully, some people continue to do it outside in their backyards rather than going into our feast houses. So we were able to do that, some of that.
6: I was talking to Dr. Smith today, and she was telling me the numbers, and within 40, 50 years, we have the potential to lose our language and only have 3% of fluent speakers. Tell me, as a grandmother, as a hereditary chief, what your hope is for our people and our language and our culture.
5: Well, my hope and a lot of my efforts now go to trying to protect and to stop the loss of language, protect what we've got, and to start enhancing it by using it. Throughout my life, I lived and fought for our right to be recognized as Gitxsan people within our own lands and the right to make decisions for ourselves. One of the factors we saw that blocked that was the health and well-being of our people. Because of the policies of extinguishment and you know, all those, I can't even remember all those different policies right now, but, you know, discrimination, extinguishment, you know, they tried to erase who we were. Many of my younger years, I was fighting for our rights, you know, fishing rights, hunting rights, rights to access, right to make decisions on our resources, the right to protect our families, all that. And then later on, I recognized that there was one of the things that stopped us from being able to do that was the sad state of the health and well-being of our people. So the next effort was, well, what do we do about that? How can we deal with that? So a lot of effort was made into trying to deal with that. And by no means have we even scratched the surface on that. So for IRS, for example, it just destroyed families. Like, I did some work on trying to address the impacts of families and intergenerational trauma in our communities after. And we had to look, their policy said, oh, we had to look at white therapists coming in and working with their people. And our people just had no trust for any kind of authority by this time. And so that wasn't going to work. So when we got what little money we could, we started to look at developing family healing plans, because every aspect of you as a family was impacted by tearing kids away from their families, sending them off to residential school. And so then addictions moved in because of the deep sorrow and the deep trauma that children, parents, grandparents, and aunties and uncles experienced with the loss of generations of their children. And so I think a little headway has been made in terms of dealing with the addictions. And the most critical one, of course, that we see making a difference is land-based activity. Going back to the land, using the language, reviving your ways of being. So that was one of the things that we looked at. And then we recognized, you know, how critically threatened we were at the loss of language. And so now in these past few years, I've been concentrating on activity that will help to enhance that. So one of the things I did a few years ago was to, I was pulled in to be on advisory, and we ended up developing a curriculum for the first Indigenous immersion programs in public schools here in Gitxsan territory. We developed a K-4 curriculum for Gitxsan immersion. The only immersion classes they have anywhere in BC is French, really, and that's what gets resourced. But there was nothing for Gitxsanamakh. We had Gitxsan classes, but we didn't have immersion programs. So we actually developed a curriculum for that, and I was pretty happy about that. So we're starting off like nursery school, Head Start. And yeah, and that level, and then kindergarten to grade four. And so we didn't just develop the curriculum. We had to really speak to the system and the structures that would support that. So for example, they said, well, how do you grade people, that they're meeting these grade one, two, three objectives? And we said, well, you can't do that because that's not the Gitxsan way. So we had to look at how do we evaluate the success of those programs. And so you have to follow your own way of being to do that, because that's how we taught our children all the time. So it's not anything new for us. And then the other thing that I'm also involved in, which is really close to my heart, is working with, and I hate the use, but I'll use it because that's what's commonly used now, child and family. And thankfully, the last group I'm working with here, I convinced them to eliminate that term of child and family and just deal with family services, because that's what it is. We have to look at the whole family if we're looking at prevention. And so how do we do that using the Gitxsan way? So we've developed our program called Willa Dildilstam, The Way We Live. Under that program, we've developed a whole bunch of other initiatives that use the language more and more and more and are active in the community. So I see people now easily saying, oh, Willa Dildilstam, and not even recognizing that they're already enhancing their use of the language. Dr. Smith, when she creates these songs that people sing, people are taking that and they're able to sing that song, and they're not as uncomfortable or hesitant or shy to do that because it's in song and it's a rhythm, right? So those types of initiatives I'm really excited about. So there's more of that happening. I see that the Western Gitxsan villages of Kitsikiukla, Kitwangach, and Gitniau, they've got a high school that'll probably be opening up in September this year. And I'm really excited to kind of see and stay on top of how they're developing their programs, because it's more in line with how our children were taught than, the provincial curriculum that really hasn't done anything for our children too much. And yet it's still high academic achievements, right? I think that we have to quit judging our people. I remember there were a few years back, some of the older people, oh, that's not how you say it. Or everybody has their own way of spelling, and said, it doesn't matter. So long as they can speak it, then we should be supporting it. And that's basically where I'm at. I think every word that you learn, every sentence that you could put together is an achievement for all of us as Gitxsan people. So regardless of where we live, which includes you, you've got little ones there. They should be guided by all their grannies and their aunties and speaking the language. So that's my dream. That's what my vision is. I envision that happening, that the families once again are grooming their young ones to take on the responsibilities of looking after their land, looking after their resources properly, looking after themselves properly, living a good and healthy life, and just being a really successful, thriving person in this world. And there's nothing that stopping us from that except ourselves. Economically, socially, culturally, we've got all that. And I think that with COVID, at least the good thing about COVID, I just want to say, is that we became isolated, but during that time in that isolation, a lot of our young people were unable to deny the gifts they were carrying. And they started to acknowledge them and started to use their gifts. And it started the young ones asking about their language. And to me, I saw that as a real plus. Yay, we've got people who are interested in language. Now everybody wants to learn the language. And to me, that's a plus. And so how do we do that? And yet, I just talked to another elder last night. She says, there's so much I want to do. And she's like in her 80s now. She says, I'm running out of time and there's still stuff that I want to do that I haven't done yet. So that's where we're at in our later years, right? I mean, and who would have thought way back when we were fighting on Del Amor that I would be sitting here and worrying about how many years I have left to do what I want to do.
6: Is there any final thoughts that you want to leave with the listeners today?
5: Well, with all the craziness going around in this world around us, right? It's like, it's just really crazy. There's a lot of denialism that's taking place. Denialism about who we are, the detrimental policies that have been put into place to try and eliminate us or, you know, restrict us. I think that the one thing that they haven't taken away and that we have continue to survive, not because of, but in spite of all those policies and all those attempts to erase who we are. The reason why we were able to do that was because we knew our history. So whether you know your history in English now or French or whatever, that's fine. But you need to learn your language in order to give the right flavor and the right context to those oral histories. Learn your language. One word at a time, one sentence at a time, one speech at a time, do it. Don't be shy. I finally come to understand what some of our people said as one of the weaknesses of our people was being shy. Don't be shy. Say those words. People will try and make fun of you. People will try to judge you. Say the words. Speak your words. Use your voice to protect your own history and your culture, your identity, and your well-being, and your place in this world.
6: Despite not being a language speaker, this project and the teachings that have been shared have given me hope that I can still learn the ancient ways of my people. And I truly believe I will also be able to instill the pride I feel into my sons and my future grandchildren. For Words and Culture, the GetZen episodes, I'm Shanine Robinson Desjardins. 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

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I'm your host, Peter, and I'm live from Smoky Nelson in the Kootenays again this week, and I'll be your musical guide for the next 3 hours, taking you up to 11 a.m. as per usual. Hope you all had yourselves a good week and are generally faring well, despite the heavy forest fire-related haze blanking much of the southern half of the province. I think it seems to be that Vancouver's actually had fairly decent air quality over the last few days, so that's nice. As for the rest of us, well, not so good. Anyways, I'll tell you about that in a wee bit, but tell you about the weather first. So in Vancouver, we're currently sitting at 14.5 degrees Celsius. We can expect a mostly sunny day today with a high of 23. They do predict that there's some fog patches in some lower-lying areas. There's a bit of a wind from the southwest at 20 kilometers an hour. That'll sort of kick up this afternoon. And as mentioned, 23 is our high, 26 inland. We do have a humidex rating of 26 if you're near the water and 29 inland. UV index is 7, which of course is high. Tonight, we have a bit of cloud moving in, still some wind from the southwest at 20 kilometers an hour and a low of 14. Then tomorrow, Tuesday, sunny weather with a high of 23, cloudy periods overnight at 15. Some chance of showers on Wednesday, 40% chance of that. Temperatures, just 22 and overnights at 14. And then for Thursday and Friday, mostly sunny weather, temperatures creeping up to around 25 degrees, overnight steady at 15. And then Saturday and Sunday for the mid-month, we have a mix of sun and cloud with highs around 24, 25, and overnight still around 15. So cooling off quite nicely during the night so you don't have that heat to contend with. And might as well tell you about some road conditions. So if you're planning on heading to the interior, just don't. The air quality is fairly poor in many areas. And we still have the road closure for Highway 5. That's up to Boston Bar because of the big conflagration there. We also have a heavy smoke warning for Manning Park Highway 3. There are three huge fires just beside the highway. The highway is still open, but that can change any moment. And if you're trying to go into the Skagit Valley, that road is closed as well. Further up around the Boston Bar area, Clinton area, Highway 97 is completely closed. The fires have merged around that area, and so it's very dangerous and hazardous right now. If you are traveling around the Vernon area and Okanagan Lake, keep in mind that Highway 97 along the lake is closed in some areas due to a huge fire that is around Irish Creek, Newport Creek, and almost to Equazes Creek. And it also is affecting Highway 97 as it crosses over from Falkland to Highway 97A. So there's heavy smoke warnings there, and be prepared for some closures. And then, of course, there's the big fire around Summerland, which has the highway closed there as well, and very poor air quality conditions as well. And we still have a lot of the heavy fires that are happening around Spokane and just west of that. So that's bringing poor air quality into the Grand Forks and Kootenay areas. And which brings me to the stretch between, halfway between Creston and Cranbrook. They have a heavy poor air quality warning there, which extends up to Fernie, Sparwood, Elkford, all the way down to the border, and all the way up to just past Invermere, where it
where the highway turns off at Radium Hot Springs. And if you're trying to get to Kimberley, the northern leg of the access highway 95A is closed due to fire. So that's the conditions. And of course, there's lots of other fires happening that can impact any of the access roads or any of the campgrounds you might have been going to or holiday destinations. So go to Road BC, Drive BC, and check conditions continuously, and basically hook up to the alert section. That'll give you the most up-to-date information. There you go. So, for today's show, I'll be featuring a nice blend of new and recent releases, as well as some favorites from the archives, which I think you'll quite enjoy. I'll be starting today's show with tracks by Land Titles, as well as some Gas.

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1: 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Just lots of really like good, like challenging music and spoken word content. 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
2: And a lovely Monday morning to all of you out there. You're listening to Breakfast with the Browns on CITR 101.9 FM. And I'm your host, Peter. Just played for you something older and very bucolic by the DJ, musician, and compact label owner, Wolfgang Voigt, who is better known by his dub ambient project called Gas. I played Tal 90, very bucolic track, as I mentioned, and that's off of his 1999 EP called October, originally released by the Mille Plateaux label and just reissued on the compilation November 89, which gathers together some of his earliest recordings, and very lovely stuff. And then starting off today's episode, something brand new by Grant Gard's Land Titles. It's called Currents Held, taken from the album Geographic Being, Phosphorus Mountains, and that's issued by the UK-based White Labrex label. Have a UBC event to tell you about, and it's happening at the Beattie Biodiversity Museum. It's on August 13th, and it's an artist tour of the exhibition The Beauty of It All. And artist Daphne Bauer will lead a tour of her exhibition called Le Boote Mishiwatite, which means The Beauty of It All. I guess it looks primarily like it's her beadworks, representations and depictions of, I guess, healing plants and stuff. As best as I can tell just from the picture. Unfortunately, they don't have a description at the site I'm looking at. Anyways, if this is of interest to you, this will be running from 10:30 a.m. to 11:30 a.m., as mentioned, on the 13th of August. And it doesn't say you have to register for this. You could just can attend if you tour the gallery and museum. And again, that's at the Beattie Biodiversity Museum, an artist tour of an exhibition called The Beauty of It All, featuring artist Daphne Bauer. That sounds fun. Let's go on. Up next, I have Gesture in the Face of Emptiness. That's a new long form by Aidan Baker in collaboration with Jay Zunz.

Thanks.

0: In the context of Vancouver's opioid crisis, CITR would like to take a moment to share some harm reduction strategies.
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0: 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A journey of sound and song, of words and music, of the now and then, of the right here and the far away. It's the Eclectic Lunch, every Friday at 12 noon on Thunderbird Radio, 101.9 FM in beautiful Vancouver.
1: 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And I'm your host, Peter. Hope you're all doing well. You're having a good morning so far, I hope. I just treated you to a fine long form called Gestures in the Face of Emptiness. And that's a collaboration with Berlin-based Canadian multi-instrumentalist and composer Aidan Baker and Mexican musician, composer, guitarist Lorena Quintanilla, who performs as Jay Zunz. That's Z-U-N-Z. Oh, that's funny. Anyways, and that's taken from the Broken Spine Productions release, Dilated Time, Tiempo Dilatado. Very lovely recording, just came out, and worth your time. Have a SFU event to tell you about. It's happening at the Morris J. Wask Center for Dialogue. And the subject is Transformative Justice for Social Change Leaders, a panel and reception. This will be on August 14th, doors open at 6. The event runs from 6:30 to 9 p.m. And you have a choice of being there in person at 580 West Hastings Street or to attend online. And it says here, this in-person and live-streamed public panel discussion at the Morris J. Wask Center for Dialogue will bring together members of the social justice community to explore how principles of transformative justice can be integrated into our movements, organizations, and communities. The session will create space for shared learning, dialogue, and reflection on accountability, healing, and solidarity across organizations and communities as an introduction to transformative justice. This offering will support social change leaders to embed these values into their work. And it's co-sponsored by The Inner Activist. The hosts for the evening will be Jorge Salazar and Aftan Erfan. And panelists will be Katie Robinson, Shannon Perez Darby, and Aslam Bulbulia. So do check that out. If you'd like to register for this, you can do so by going to the SFU website. You can either do it at sfuevents.ca and look up Transformative Justice for Social Change Leaders, or you can also go to the Morris J. Wask Center for Dialogue, and that's sfu.ca/dialogue, and look up news and events, and you can find it there as well, and then either attend in person or online, as I mentioned. And it is free, yes. Let's go on. Up next, I've lined up tunes by Alexi Beres, M. Geras Gengras, some Corbin, as well as other sonic savories.

lala. Wala lang. Wala lang.

la, la.

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2: 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You're listening to Breakfast with the Browns right here on CITR Radio 101.9 FM. I'm your host, Peter. And I trust you're enjoying the music selection so far. Some nice stuff in there, huh? Just played for you a live recording of Adidara Rising, a great track by the iconic John Hassell, taken from the 2023 double LP anthology Further Fictions, the first disc, The Living City, from which the track I just played comes from, documents a performance at the Winter Garden in New York City on the 17th of September, 1989. And it was live mixed by Brian Eno. Pretty nice. And then the second disc is called Psychogeography and sees John taking and this is what it says in the liner notes. I would have never thought of this, but anyways, a Tio Macero-style scalpel to the original session tapes of the City Works of Fiction album and coming up with a situationist-inspired alternate version of the City album. And this whole package is released by Hassell's Indea label. Of course, Hassell passed away in June of 2021, which was a great loss, and nice to see that there are folks that are continuing curating and issuing material by him, a lot of archival material that still has to see the light of day. As well, I treated you to the tune John's Blue, and that's a great wee piece inspired by the music of John Hassell, as you might have divined, and it's by Brookhaven, which is one of many cool cuts off of the compilation Fourth World Is, John Hassell Tribute, and that's issued in 2021 by the Oral Films label. And actually, kind of an interesting label. They sort of do soundtracks for non-existent films. Like, who doesn't want to do that? But I wouldn't say all of them are great, but they do have one that kind of inspired by Evangelis, or David Lynch and things like that. So check it out anyways. Walked and Walked, and that's a collaboration between Lebanese-Canadian producer and musician Radwan Ghazi Moumne, who is also with Jerusalem in My Heart, and the French composer and visual artist Frédéric D. Oberland, who's also with Oiseau Tempête. And that was also featured in that coming off of their new effort, Eternal Life No End, and it's issued by the Constellation Records label. Before the station ID break, I played the short sound collage The Odds by Corbin. That's off of his excellent Hottam Sounds Recordings cassette release transmitter. You also heard something new by M. Geddes Gengris called La Place Montagne from the Haussu Mountain issued guest list. And each track, a generative musical collaboration with some pretty awesome musicians. And then to start that set rolling, Remote Controller by Vancouver sound artist Alexei Barros off of his 2017 effort, A New Sentiment. Just tell you about farmers markets. Of course, we have the UBC Farm Farmers Market every Saturday, 10 a.m. to 2 p.m. That's their biggest market, featuring, of course, things that they grow themselves, like fruits, vegetables, flowers, and herbs. And they also invite vendors in to offer more fruits, as well as meats, baked goods, beverages, mushrooms, coffee. They often have food trucks. Sometimes there are vendors of alcoholic beverages and crafts folks. Lots of cool stuff, so do check that out. Everything is certified organic. And if you're there around noon for a wee donation, you can take part in the UBC Farm Tour. Every Tuesday evening, there's also a smaller farm market out at the UBC Farm. So if you can't make it on the weekend, you can go to this one. It's from 4 p.m. to 6 p.m. And if that's still too awkward for you because you're only on campus during working hours during the week, you can go to the Wednesday Bookstore pop-up market just outside the UBC Bookstore. It runs from 11 a.m. to 2 p.m. And of course, the Vancouver farmers markets are in full swing. All markets are in operation now that the soccer thing is gone. So every Wednesday, there's the downtown market running from 2 to 6 p.m. There's the Thursday False Creek market from 3 p.m. to 7 p.m. On Saturdays, you have a choice of three markets, the West End and Trout Lake markets running from 9 a.m. to 2 p.m. and the Riley Park market just an hour later, 10 a.m. to 2 p.m. And on Sunday, a choice of two, Mount Pleasant and the Kitsilano markets running from 10 a.m. to 2 p.m. And for information on who's offering what and when and where, or just general information about farmers markets and tips and neat little things you can take part in, you can go to eatlocal.org. That's their home base. Let's go on. 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

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From the news collective, the arts collective, the music collective, the sports collective, the accessibility collective, the indigenous collective, and the intersectionality collective, there's something for everyone. 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

0: 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We'll see you then.
1: And hello again. 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I'm your host, Peter, and this is Breakfast with the Browns. Hope you're enjoying this morning's musical selection so far. You just heard something off the new full-length Terra Incognita called Dawning Dusk. That sweet sounds by Accuse Me and his cast of international musical collaborators. Accuse Me is the musical project of French-born, London-based composer, multi-instrumentalist, and producer Pascal Bidot. Featured as well as This Baby by Chicago-based Mux, who is Maxwell Allison from his newest and very engaging LP, Yuck Port. That's Yuck as in J-U-C-K-P-O-R-T. And that's another Housu Mountain label release, having actually a pretty good run of good releases over the last few months here. And anyways, all the tracks were recorded live at home in a single take on his Roland SP-404 Mark II. And presented without overdubs, and that's pretty cool. Guiding us into that set was the tune Store Wars by Devarama, taken from their just-issued recording Low Enforcement. Have a VPL event to tell you about. It's coming up on Friday, August 14th, from noon to 1 o'clock at the Central Library branch, more specifically Level 8 South Terrace, next to the RBC Lounge Eating Area. And it's part of the All Over the Map Outdoor Dance Series. And it'll feature new works of dance. And just trying to divine who is performing on this particular one. Okay, it's featuring choreography and performances by Bryn Bridgen, Denia Goldstrom, and Piper French, as well as Jaden Gigliotti, Mario Matias, and Sruthi Purushtoshtaman and Remya Rajiv. And it says here they also have then a Sunday performance on Granville Island by the same folks. And there's still seats remaining for this, and it's free, and you can register by going to vplbibliocommons.com and look up All Over the Map. And yeah, check it out. Be fun to do. Let's go on with more music. In this next set, I'll be featuring tunes by Dictaphone, Carbon-Based Lifeforms, Kreidler, as well as other musical sweet treats.

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We searched every inch of the forest.

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2: 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I'm your dedicated host, Peter, broadcasting live from Nelson, BC again today. Just played for you something brand new by Kieran Hebden, whose main alias, of course, is Fortet, but here operating under a series of unpronounceable wingdings and glyphs. And it's a track that I'll provisionally call Wingding Number One. Off the album we'll call Wingding for convenience's sake. It's issued by the Text Records label. If you're interested in hearing more from this recording, I guess just look up Fortet and it'll eventually lead you to this this album, which and a whole series of albums that he does under this particular glyph. Featured as well, a tidy little tune called Subu Tracks by producer-musician Ibrahim Alpha Jr., and that's taken from the just-issued Infinite Black Inside. Very awesome recording, worth your time, for sure. And you also heard a new single by Ox25, who is Andrew Ross Collins. That's a remix of the Dub Sahara tune Heavy Duty Cycle, and that's issued by the Interchill Records label, still plugging along. And, of course, now operating from Salt Spring Island. Before the station ID break, a tune by the long-running German group Kreidler called The Distance Between You, and it's taken off of the newly issued vinyl Schemes. Kreidler are Alex Paulik, Andreas Reise, and Thomas Klein. And in this particular recording, they don't have any other performers as they did in the last two recordings, which is good, but I also enjoyed their collaborations. You also heard the track Netwesen with the fairly creepy narrative taken from the 2017 album Derelicts by the Swedish group Carbon Based Lifeforms. That's about a young woman who has basically decided to live underground with these strange beings and et cetera, et cetera. And then the set started off with a cool number by the Belgian-German group Dictaphone called Rattle. And that can be found under 2017 effort Poems from a Rooftop, the title referencing Iran's Green Revolution, where people were so afraid to go out on the street that they emerged on their own rooftops to protest the stifling regime. And, well, still topical. And, of course, now they have that war that the Americans imposed on them as well. Dictaphone are Alex Stolze, Oliver Durrell, Piotr Rybowski, Roger Döring, and Stefan Wehrmann. Vocals are by Marischen Danz. Very nice stuff. Metro Vancouver event to tell you about, and it still has spots, which is unusual. Spots open for you to participate. Forest bathing and step into nature. Take a deep breath of fresh forest air, which I assume you still have down there in the Lower Mainland, and let your body relax. A park interpreter will show you ways to awaken your senses and experience the Japanese practice of forest bathing in this urban park oasis. Ages 19 plus, $15 per adult, $11.25 per adult over 65. It's on Wednesday, August 12th from 9:30 a.m. to noon at Capilano River Regional Park. And if you want to make sure that it is going on, you can call them at 604-432-6359 or the website metrovancouver.org and look up the events calendar. Let's go on with more music. Next, a sweet long form called Kendall in Calusia by Leonard Croy.

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2: 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Just played for you Kendall in Calusia, a delightful long form by Vancouver-based Leon Campbell, who performs as Leonard Croy. That's off of his 2014 album, Much Less Normal. Tell you about what's going on in the galleries this week. We have at the Museum of Vancouver, Becoming the Art of Guizhong. This exhibition traces the evolution of Guizhong's artistic practice and is the most comprehensive display of his work to date, highlighting landmark pieces from his 50-year career, showcasing pivotal moments that shaped his creative vision and that served as a roadmap for his artistic evolution from the 1970s to the present day and beyond. So do check that out. On view at the Contemporary Art Gallery, two exhibitions I've been talking about a fair bit, but just a reminder, Sir Serpas and a show called Rent, a suite of new large-scale figurative paintings, as well as Douglas Watt, Mayor of the Village, which brings together his miniaturized model works from the past several years that reflect on Vancouver's Davie Village, which is a historically significant center of queer life in the city. The models are really delightful and kind of sketchy in terms of like how he's put together the materials. Really, really awesome. And you'd probably recognize some of the famous spots that he's depicted. Let's see. And of course, at the Vancouver Art Gallery, you have a number of good shows on right now, new on view. As part of a new series focusing on locally based artist Vancouver Now, Emily Hermant. It's an exhibition highlighting Hermant's weavings, laboriously crafted from the wires and data cables of the technologies that envelop us. We also still have Future Geographies, Art in the Century of Climate Change. That's paired up with the installation Sanctuary, the Ancient Forest Experience. And as well, we still have That Green Ideal, Emily Carr and the Idea of Nature, largest solo exhibition of her work at the Vancouver Art Gallery in over 20 years. Lots of unusual works that haven't been displayed that much that you can check out, as well as some of her charcoal studies that led to her iconic paintings. Let's see, to wrap up the show, I have tracks by John, Koreatown Acid, as well as some GGFM.

I'm your host, Peter, and that is it for this edition of Breakfast with the Browns, right here on CITR 101.9 FM, UBC Student and Community Independent Broadcasting. Hope you enjoyed this week's musical offerings. Just played for you a cut called I Run by Berlin-based DJ and producer GGFM, who's Julia Fournier, originally from New Zealand, it looks like, and that's off her new vinyl, Shelter Our Time, issued on her very own Serene label. You were also treated to something taken from Koreatown Acid's 2024 recording In Motion. The track was Malibu. And Koreatown Acid is Toronto-based free-form beat manipulator and classically trained pianist Jessica Cho. And then kicking off that final set was the tune Orchids by John, and it's spelled D-G-O-H-N. And it's by the London-based drum and bass musician producer John Cunet off of his newest effort, Tessaris. Do check him out. Some interesting material. I'll be back next week,

0: Casting live from the Kootenays again with more cool tunes to tickle your musical fancy. In the meantime, I will leave you with our traditional goodbye track. Enjoy the rest of your Monday. Thanks for listening. Take care. Have a great week. Bye-bye for now.
1: Everybody happy? You can't come in. 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
0: 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Apparently.

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1: The sitar.
0: 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Do you?
1: 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Unless you don't like sitars.

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1: Old or New Testament?
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0: got a problem. The crowd isn't moving. What's going on? I take this side, you take this side. Freestyle live.
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0: or you can listen anytime, night or day, at CITR.ca. Squirrel Tunes is about diving into my musical roots, the people, places, media, and moments that have shaped my personal music taste, where each episode spotlights a specific aspect of my life, and I play the music that it introduced me to or that I associate with it. So tune into Squirrel Tunes. 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
1: Hold on. Yo, we got a problem. 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I take this side, you take this side. 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
6: 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Going to play lots of music and talk about a lot of things.

This was the warmest winter ever. Pesh used to show. Look, there are flowers on the potatoes. Let's pull them out. No, no, no, it's not time yet. It's not time yet. It's not time yet. It's not time yet. It's not time. We will eat them when they're bigger and stronger in the weeks and months to come.

This was the warmest winter ever. Besh used to show. Look, there are flowers on the potatoes. Let's pull them out. No, no, no, it's not time yet. It's not time yet. It's not time yet. It's not time yet. It's not time. We will eat them when they're bigger and stronger. In the

0: Okay, so that was a tune by Slate Birching, a project that was put together by my friend Sean Ramsey. It was a tune called Leeks and Moths from the album Peasants Describing Their Work. Yes, released 15 years ago. I play it to honor the passing of Sean, who I guess last Sunday took his life, and he was going through some stuff, and he has been going through lots of stuff. And yeah, it's, I don't know. I mean, I have a forum here for which to honor friends and honor musical types. And I know that he was a polarizing figure. He was difficult, and he was his own dude. And he I enjoyed his company. I enjoyed his friendship. I enjoyed his music, and I'm going to miss him. That is Slate Birching doing a tune called Leeks and Moths. I know. I mean, an all-time bummer beginning to a show, but where I didn't want to leave it till the end because Sean was an important part of my life for a long, long time. And yeah, like, I don't know if you have a circle, a group of friends that, you know, support you and in what you're doing, and you support them, and you know, when one is going through some stuff and finishes their life in a very tragic way, what do you do? You mourn, you babble on like I'm doing, and you try to make some sense of it, which there is no real sense to make of it, at least for me right now. I want to go on to a very more positive part of the show. So talking about, I have a lot of guests on my show. I've almost up to 300 since, 2022. Always want to try to get some people's new music out there. And some of them I already know. And a handful I don't know anything at all. And I want to know more. And I find that the bunch of folks that I like the music of, I support a lot. But I thought that this week I wanted to find some music that was not really on my radar at all. And I was going through the events on Redgate. Redgate's a venue in Vancouver on Main Street there. It's been a thing for years and years and years. And there is a show happening on August the 27th at the Redgate. Paisley, Ashley Delphine, and Ruby Jones, they are all playing together. I just saw the poster and I thought, well, why don't I reach out to them and try to get all three of them in one spot and I can chat with them, not knowing if they knew each other. Like, maybe they just reached out to each other and said, hey, you know, I heard your music. You want to put on a show? It seems that they all knew each other and they're all from this town of Vancouver. I think one lives in Langley, one lives in Richmond, one lives in Vancouver. Two of the three artists came to Grandview Park and they chatted glowingly about themselves and each other and their music, and right they should. I really like it, and I have that chat all ready to go. I am hoping that you would like to hear it. L. Ashley Delphine was not able to be there. She's on the island, but she will be playing the 27th of this month at Redgate. So go to that show and hear her, plus Ruby Jones, who joined me, and Paisley, who joined me. And it sounded a little something like this on 101.9 CITR. All right, this is the Parts Unknown Show. I am here away from Grandview Park because it's very, very noisy, but it is a little quieter here to chat with two-thirds of performers that is to be playing August 27th at the Redgate. I would like you to state your name.
1: Ruby Jones.
0: Excellent. And you are?
1: Paisley.
0: Yes. Now, two-thirds of the acts, or one of them is not going to be there. And who is this?
1: Ashley Delphine. She is on Vancouver Island right
2: now. Having a good time, I'm
1: yes.
2: sure.
1: Yeah.
0: So I was looking for some artists that I had not heard of before, and I stumbled upon this event that's happening at the Redgate, and I didn't know anything about you three. I didn't know if you knew each other before. I didn't know if maybe one of you were touring from like the States or something, but you're all from around this area?
1: Yes, we're all from Vancouver / Greater Vancouver. We all know each other. Ruby and I work with the same producer.
2: Yes.
0: Oh, wow.
2: And so then we kind of became friends through that.
1: Yeah.
2: And we did some shows.
1: And then I used to work with Ashley at like a vintage store.
0: Amazing.
1: So that's kind of how we're all connected.
2: Yes.
0: That's so great. Is this your first time the three of you are performing on the same stage?
2: Yes, it is.
0: Yes. Yep. It was meant to be.
1: Yeah,
0: yes.
1: Exactly.
0: Do you feel that your musical styles gel quite nicely?
2: Oh, I'd be interested to see what Paisley says to this one. I think so.
1: I think so too. I think at our core, all three of us are singer-songwriters.
0: Yeah.
1: And we're all solo female artists. Our music is on the softer side. I think all three of us are a little acoustic, but then we also have more production. Like, we have some songs that are more produced.
2: Yeah.
1: So I think, yeah.
2: Yeah, totally. We all kind of have a similar thing with our own differences, I feel like.
1: Yeah.
2: So
0: yes.
2: Well. Yeah.
0: There is a song by Paisley called The 31st.
1: Yes.
0: I enjoy that song very much. It has a line, I'm gonna marry a good man.
1: Yes.
0: And how is that quest?
1: Oh my gosh. So far, unfruitful.
0: It's the beginning of the journey. Yes.
1: It's the beginning of the journey. In this song, I say I'm only 22, but I'm now 23 going on 24.
0: Oh, you got so much time.
1: There's no rush to find
0: yes.
1: a good man.
0: Yes, and enjoy. and yes.
1: And, the journey has been a journey.
0: Okay, very nice.
1: Yeah.
0: And I found that Ruby. Your new EP, New State of Me, I think that of the acts that I was listening to, the more kind of dancey poppy of them, would you agree?
2: Yeah, I would say so. I definitely think between all three of us, I have the most dancey poppy vibe. It's kind of like, the music I work on right now, it's going to become even more dancey pop vibe. It's going to become more synthy electronic. But like Paisley said, at its core, we're all still singer-songwriter girls.
0: Yeah.
2: For sure.
0: What is the makeup on stage? Do you have backup musicians, or are you all programming your beats and then singing in front?
2: Totally. For me, I usually play the cue chord on stage to some of my songs.
0: Yeah.
2: But then I also have backing tracks mostly, which are produced by the amazing Joshua Eastman, also Paisley's producer.
0: Okay.
2: Yeah, so I do a lot of backing tracks, unfortunately, because I can't play instruments.
1: Well, no.
2: But
0: no, I think that's a great dynamic.
2: Okay.
0: Yeah, I think that there's lots of acts that have such presence that they don't need other people like flailing about.
2: I'm working on it.
0: Oh, I'm sure it's great. Do you find yourself alone on stage with your booming voice and your lots of things to say?
2: Her voice is beautiful and booming.
3: Thank you.
1: Yes. I think last summer I was performing with my friend Kale, who's also a musician, and then both of our lives started to get busier. And I wanted to selfishly get back to also being like a solo artist on stage, at least, because I had a lot of fun doing that and wanted to like explore that with my newer songs.
0: Yeah.
1: So since then, yes, I've been performing solo with just my guitar, and I don't even have any pedals for it right now, so it feels very bare on stage, but in a good way. I am starting to jam with a drummer because songs like The 31st and Bruise You really benefit from having more than just me playing them.
2: But your presence on stage is amazing.
1: Thank you. Even without that,
2: but yes.
1: But I'm still at my core, yes, a solo girly. I love being up there alone.
2: Yeah.
0: Now, I know that Ashley is not here, but do you know how she performs? Does she have like a 17-piece brass band behind her?
1: That would be amazing. I know that Ashley performs solo, and her producer, who I believe is also her cousin.
0: Oh, wow.
1: Will join her and accompany her on guitar. So it will be her playing guitar and then him on guitar playing an accompanying part and then her vocals. I've seen her perform, I think, once or twice, and that was the setup, and it was beautiful.
0: Very nice.
1: Yeah.
0: I saw the Instagram post for the show, and I see that there had been a lot of people viewing it and a lot of people liking it.
2: Did you see how many views our poster got?
1: Yeah, that was awesome.
0: So do you feel that you are developing a name for both of you?
1: I mean, I would like to think so. I have people sometimes come up to me like on the streets of Vancouver and then recognize me from my social media presence and or my music, which has been lovely. So that's been very affirming that all of the work that I'm doing is being recognized by real people who aren't just people behind a screen, but those are real people.
0: Yeah.
1: So I think I am. Yeah. I think Ruby is too.
2: Yeah, I think we're getting there, hey?
0: For both of you, when was your first show? Was it a very long time ago when you were barely in high school, or has this been a recent endeavor for both of you?
2: I think that we're going to have like maybe kind of similar answer, which is kind of unique, I find, to Vancouver, since a lot of people have been doing it since they've been very young.
0: Yeah.
2: For me, I've only been doing shows for a year.
0: Wow!
2: Yeah, the other day was like a year of me doing shows.
0: So very good.
2: So very recent, but Paisley, I think, a little longer than me, but...
0: Grizzled veteran over here.
1: I think my first show with my name on the bill was in February of 2025.
0: Okay.
1: So last year, very veteran of me. It was at Forestera Vintage, which is the vintage store next to the Heatley.
0: Oh, sure.
1: It's been moving since then.
0: Wow. Yeah. Do they have shows every once in a while?
1: Every once in a while, the woman who owns and runs Forestera Vintage, her name is Courtney. She's amazing. She also works for the Heatley
0: for
1: booking shows. So I think mostly now we've switched over to the Heatley for the space. But like every now and then a vintage store show is an awesome vibe.
2: Our first ever show we did together was at Forestera Vintage.
1: Yeah.
2: Fun fact.
1: Yeah.
0: Oh, wow. Have you both played the Heatley a couple times too? That seems like a pretty heavy duty venue for young musical types.
2: Yeah, we we both done some shows there. I think Paisley maybe a little more, but I've done a couple.
1: Yeah, we've both done a handful of shows there. Yeah.
0: Oh, very nice. Is there more playing in during the summer, and then September comes around, then you have to kind of like jump to your studies or your work?
2: So this is not in school.
1: We're both not in school.
0: Okay, well that's great.
1: We're both not in school.
2: We work.
1: We both work.
0: Yes.
1: But we also both prioritize doing shows on top of our work schedules.
2: Yes. Yeah. We Paisley works so hard. We both try to make
1: sure.
2: So
1: hard.
2: I know.
1: Oh. Okay.
2: So that we can make sure that we can do our music alongside, you know, what we have to do as adults, you know, having a job and stuff.
0: Yeah. Is there a chance that you're going to take this music on the road with you? Maybe all three of you one time getting in a beat up old van and go across this big...
1: I would love that.
2: I think we should do that. Let's make a plan.
1: We'll make a plan. We've sealed it with a fist bump.
0: Yeah, okay, good.
1: And yeah, I think that a Victoria show is in our future.
2: I think a Victoria show should be in our near future.
1: Yeah, our near future. Yeah. The States is kind of tricky right now.
0: Of course.
1: Yeah, but...
0: Nanaimo's very nice.
1: Yeah.
0: Courtney.
1: That, yeah. Let's just go to the. We'll join Ashley on the island.
0: You're gone, right?
2: Yeah, no,
0: she's waiting for you.
1: I think that Ashley and Ruby can drive. So
2: there
1: perfect.
2: We go. Yes, I'll get us an old van, and it'll be a fun time.
0: Are you both originally from Vancouver, or are you both? Oh, it's so rare to hear that. Is Ashley also, or is okay?
1: So we're all from Vancouver/Greater Vancouver.
2: Greater Vancouver,
1: I was born in BC Women's Hospital. Wait, or is it that's what it's called?
2: Yeah, BC. I was born in Richmond Hospital.
1: Well,
2: you were born in BC Women's Hospital.
1: Yes. And
2: not far apart.
1: I've
2: really.
1: Been here since then. And I love Vancouver. I am grateful to have grown up kind of all over the city between East and West Side. And yeah, I love it here. I am eager to travel and explore the world. But this is an amazing home base.
0: Very nice. Have you been gathering musical folks around that are not just the three of you? Have you been finding that there have been bands and singer-songwriters that have been really catching the vibe that you're throwing down?
2: Absolutely. So lots. Oh my gosh, there's so many to count. There's so many talented people in Vancouver.
1: Oh, like in Vancouver?
0: Yeah.
2: There's so many talented people in Vancouver.
1: Oh my gosh.
2: It's crazy.
1: It is just, I can't even, we don't have enough time.
0: Okay, yes. So I'm running out. I'm running out of recording space.
2: We'd be naming people for an hour.
1: For hours.
2: Yeah.
1: Oh,
0: very nice.
1: I just performed at Green Auto Fest.
0: Oh, very
1: which was
0: nice.
1: Such a privilege.
2: It was an incredible performance.
1: Thank you. Was there.
2: I was there. I was cheering.
1: It was an amazing night. And I saw this band called Ears for the first time.
0: Oh, yes. They're very, very oddball bunch of music makers.
1: Perfect. Mm-hmm. I love Kylie V.
0: Oh, yes, of course.
1: Who's performing at Mount Pleasant Day. Oh. Like right now.
0: Oh, okay. Well, the interview's interview's almost over. You can rush over there.
1: Those are the two that I've been listening to most. Hannah Harlicker.
0: Okay.
1: Beautiful
2: she's amazing
1: singer songwriter.
2: She has a beautiful voice.
1: That's all I'm going to name right now.
2: Yeah, there's so many.
0: And one artist you're repping.
2: Okay. Well, definitely Paisley always.
0: Okay, well, there we are. Well, break a leg, all three of you.
2: Thank you so much.
0: The Red Gate, the August 27th version of the Red Gate, and I hope that it's going to be a lovely time for all of you.
1: Thank you so much.
2: Thank you so much, Chris. Thank
0: take care.
1: It's so lovely to meet
2: so
1: you.
2: So lovely to meet you.
0: So what'd you think of that, Duncan?
4: What a lovely interview.
0: I know.
4: You're so talented.
0: Oh, they're so talented.
4: Everyone is so talented.
0: I was just warming up to their unbelievable warmness.
4: Yes.
0: Yes. Yeah, young go-getters making their music why don't we check out the one artist that could not be there. She was on the island. She is none other than Ashley Delphine. And apparently, Duncan, she gets the job done.
4: Oh, good for her.
0: On 101.9.
4: Good for Ashley. Yeah.
0: Good for Ashley on 101.9.
4: CITR.

So you've already heard Ashley Delphine and Ruby Jones that are going to be playing August 27th at the Red Gate. There is one more artist. It is none other than Paisley, who donned a Vote for Pedro shirt and an Evict Ken Sim pin while posing for our photo. You know how it goes. You listen to the show, but the reason why you're listening to the Parts Unknown show is because I put a photo every Monday morning telling you to listen to the show, and it has usually my guest posing with me, and then you listen. It's like, oh, that's what they sound like. Well, this is what Paisley sounds like, and I hope that you enjoy it. This is a tune called The 31st on 101.9 CITR.

Amazing stuff from Paisley, a tune called The 31st of the Month. And alongside Ruby Jones and Ashley Delphine, they will all be playing on that Redgate stage August 27th. Thank you to two-thirds of them. And thank you to Ashley for even thinking about hopping a midnight ferry back to the mainland to have a chat. But we will talk another time, I'm sure. Also playing in a while, August 27th, at the same time, but this time at Green Auto, is none other than the Pierce Kingans. Friend of the show already. It was the, I'm going to say, third farthest chat that I have ever had during the time that I started interviewing folks for the show. Had to go all the way to somewhere. I went all the way down Boundary, and then there is this light, and then you keep going past it, and there's some like industrial places, and then I found Pierce and his fabulous band, and we chatted a couple years ago. Well, he's back with a new album called Only by the Best. The album art is a picture of him smiling and is wearing a nice shirt. It's like, is this Kenny Loggins or is this the Pierce Kingans? I'm not sure. But then I listen to the music and it's 100% Pierce Kingans. Don't fuck it up. This is Pierce and his fabulous band playing August 27th with Yep and a Kama Sutra Murders. Yikes. This is Pierce.

This gentleman is playing October the 3rd. There's still some time. He is not from around here. His name is Calvin Love. I don't know where he's from. I think he is from the prairies, maybe like the Alberta area. I'm not sure. But he has a new album called Throw My Shadow to the Sun. This is a tune called Forever Feels. Go see him at the Green Auto October the 3rd.

Song of the year, duh. That is Control by Aidan Ayres, friend of the show. Now we go to Melbourne, Australia. Brand new music from Julia Jacqueline. Her new album is called The Gem, and she says to all of us, get away from me. I think I'll love you soon on the Parts Unknown show.

Three straight weeks, three straight new tracks from UK musician and songwriter Nina Winderlind. Oh, I'm loving her vibe. Fabulous stuff. Fabulous three songs from a multi-songed album, not officially out yet. It's called Wild Love. That was a tune called This Is Our Life. Very nice. Also had a little something from Julia Jacqueline, a tune called Getaway, something something from the album The Gem. I know that you're saying to yourself, wow, it's pretty folky, this Parts Unknown show. Well, wait. After 2 o'clock, it's going to change. It's going to take a dark, foreboding shift into the occult and the absurd. So tune in for that. My cover. There was a whole bunch of tributes to Elliott Smith, another musician that had a lot of demons, but was absolutely brilliant, talented with his songs and his instruments. He played a Rachmaninoff piece on the piano, and it's like I'm seeing him, who played some very quiet folk songs, and then on YouTube he's playing Rachmaninoff. Rachmaninoff is a crazy composer who I guess composed primarily for piano, maybe. Anyway, I didn't know he could do that, and a lot of well-wishers and a lot of fans who were in bands did tribute albums to Elliott Smith, who passed on years and years ago now. I wanted to play something off one of the tribute albums, one called Say Yes. It features artists that you would know, like, Waxahachie, Lou Barlow from Sebado, and Dinosaur Jr. Oh, speaking of Dinosaur Jr., Jay Maskus has a track on here that he did. Tanya Donnelly from a band called Belly. Julian Baker, lots. So why not just pick one? How about we do, Julian, Tanya, Amanda, Julian Baker wins. This is a tune originally done by Elliott Smith called Ballad of Big Nothing. This is my cover for 157, and it is exactly 157. So no more talking, only playing the music of the amazing Elliott Smith, covered by Julian Baker, who is a fabulous songwriter in their own right.

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Fabulous stuff that was debuted on my show last week. It is the music of Yarrow Landing Systems out of the tiny mining community of Yarrow, British Columbia, featuring an old friend and old bandmate of mine, Mr. Rob Breckenridge. He played bass in a band called They Shoot Horses, Don't They, among other bands he was in. Rob is now taking to the experimental on this album. It's called On Wilson Tyler, and the tune that I played for you, a little bit of musical mischief in the form of pokes over I Hope to Have Coffee or Beer or a combination of both with him very soon, perhaps next week, I'm not sure. Now, this show, I try to kind of mix it up a little bit. I do seem to lean on the indie rock, but sometimes I go into the stoner metal. And today has to happen in that way, because the long-running, and I thought that they were broken up for a long, long time, but they're not. They hail from San Jose, California, and they call themselves Sleep. Long, dirgy tunes that they like to put on onto tape and then sell it to us, and then we listen, and we always conclude that it is the heaviest stuff that we have heard. It shakes in our very core whenever we hear tunes by the band Sleep. And I don't know if there might be only like two or three members of this band. I remember they had an album. I think it was called Dope Smoker. It was one track and it was 58 minutes long. You will not be sitting for 58 minutes to hear The Morrisist, a new track from Sleep's new album, Hemispheres. The Morrisist, I actually checked to see what a Morrisist is, and it's a word that they completely made up, so there's no such thing as a Morrisist. But if we listen to the words of this song, maybe they defined a Morrisist as being a kind of person that likes dirgy tunes like the one that you were about to hear. Ladies and gentlemen, let's hear the new stuff from the long-running dirge rock, stoner rock pioneers Sleep on 101.9 CITR and the Parts Unknown Show.

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0: And just like that, my four-song molten metal set has come to an end as we return to Vancouver, but we were in Auckland, New Zealand for a time to witness the magic of a duo that makes all that noise. They call themselves Earth Tongue. Yikes! Orbit of a Witch is a track from their brand new album, Dungeon Vision. Vision, not Vision. Yes, I quite like it that they're taking those very dirgy, molten lavy sounds and bringing it to the youth. And the youth are saying more. Before that was a track that is 22 years old, Comets on Fire. Where are they from? They are from Santa Cruz, California, a five-piece that had an album 16 years ago. I don't think they're doing anything anymore, sadly. But boy, I really liked them when they were doing their metal bluesy kind of thing back in the 2006, 7, 8, 9, 10. Before that, from Japan, Boris, they have a new album called HR Reproductions. That was a tune called, I think that it's like the Bell Tower something something. Yes. And then we began with brand new stuff from Sleep, the very slow, metally sounds of a band that has been around since the mid-90s. I remember they had a song called, what was it called? Something Not, like, oh, darn it. Anyway, what was it called? They have a new album called Hemispheres and a tune called The Morrisist. And as we have 24 more minutes, I'm going to pause for a station ID or a show promo, and then I'm going to come back with more rock and roll and finish the show. Thank you very much for listening to this little promo of a show that I do not miss listening to. I hit it up every Friday starting at 7:30.
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1: From Chicago, Illinois, if you blink, if you sneeze, if you take a short nap, you may miss this track. It is 56 seconds of a band who is celebrating their third album entitled Three. 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

Maniac. 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Aphrodisiac. Maniac. Say yes. Say please. Aphrodisiac. Maniac.

All right, so I have played four tracks of the jangly post-punk variety, and it took me 3 minutes and 14 seconds to get through those four. The other set of music that I had that contained the likes of Sleep, Boris, and Earth Tongue, among others, took me 24 minutes and 58 seconds. I need at least one more track. I wish I had a track from a Madison, Wisconsin artist named Heather the Jerk. Can you provide that track for me? All I need is a minute and 14 seconds. Oh, you can?

Fantastic. And I got 14 minutes left, and I am going to do a little bit more kind of punky, dancey stuff. But I don't think you can dance to this very well. At least I couldn't. I go to London, England, and I have been there before to witness the genius of Vanishing Twin. They have a new album out called Archives. They ask me the request, bring me the axe on CITR 101.9 FM.

Have you ever had a band that you really liked one song of, and if they didn't play kind of versions of that song with their other songs, like it would be like kind of like, it's kind of like that song, but just like kind of different, you kind of forget about them. And the Cocteau Twins were very much like that. There was this one track that I heard of theirs, maybe one of their first songs that they ever recorded from like the late 70s. I love that song. And then I went to their 80s albums and it wasn't the same, but they are pretty fantastic. And that was something from the Cocteau Twins' very essential album, Heaven or Las Vegas. And I believe I played the title track. And I thought that that went well with a reissue of a bunch of songs by Rose McDowell. Who? Oh, well, let me tell you. She was in a band called Strawberry Switchblade. Yes, it's a fruit that kills. And that was from an album called Cut with a Cake Knife, or The Cake Knife. And I played a song called So Vicious, indeed. I played some Vanishing Twin, and now I am done. I have to say a farewell to a record label that I had been really repping on my show for years. The head honcho, Jamie, had been on my show years ago. He was the mastermind behind Hotham Sound Recordings. I read a Instagram post that because of his family and the busyness of living in Vancouver, he had to put this recording label to bed, at least for a bit, but it might be a permanent sleep. I loved it. It showed me so many musical finds here from the likes of Alexander Klinka. I played that before. I also played MIDI Janitor. Oh my gosh, MIDI Janitor. Let's not go into that. I play MIDI Janitor almost every second show. Also had played Corbin, Playback Head, and Mount Maxwell. I want to get into Mount Maxwell is Jamie's project, so I wanted to say goodbye to this label by saying to Jamie, keep flying. This is a track called Keep Flying from Mount Maxwell's last album, Birds of Paradise. Thank you so much for creating so many good sounds and directing them my way and other people's way. This is me saying goodbye. Enjoy Mount Maxwell. Enjoy Hotham Sound Recording. Still, you can find all these tracks on the Bandcamp site. I will talk to you next week. Thanks very much for listening.

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Shalom Aleichem, Alamin. Peace be upon you all. Released in commemoration of Nakba Day, I'm humbled to share the debut album from Exiliahu, titled Why Have You Stolen the Blue and White Colors from Our Honest Sky? It is a compilation of songs, each written and recorded in one day, with lyrics drawn primarily from the Yiddish anti-Zionist and anti-imperialist poets of the late 19th century. All proceeds from the album will go directly to my friends from Gaza, fundraising to evacuate their families. To hear it, please visit exiliahu.bandcamp.com. That's E-X-I-L-I-A-H-U. Thank you for listening. Und befreit Palästina. Amen.

0: 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We honor the ancestral and ongoing care for this land by the host nations. 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

0: 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The crowd isn't moving. What's going on?
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0: Spray my faucet corn, my blister horn flung into the day. 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
0: Room, my ray, my osteo floor, my glistened shorn mug flayed.

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Nowadays, we on spaceships. That is tripping on laces. 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Shit gorgeous, it drop dead. Enjoy the wind in a drop head.